0: wedding of Prince Charles and Lady Diana.
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It's the decade of the greatest music of all time, and we go there every Sunday 10 to 1. It's the 70s on Sunday with me, Jeff Kent. All 70s classic hits, 11 o'clock we'll celebrate some birthdays. At noon this weekend, our class reunion set will salute the class of 1973.

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4: Hey, good morning, guys. This message is for Max. He was just talking about how one of the movies that he always stops on if it's on TV is Ferris Bueller's Day Off, and I could not agree more. That is absolutely one of the ones I cannot, like, pass on. And my boyfriend had this conversation all the time, like, where we just, like, yell out the movie, like, oh, yeah, that one. That's the one that I can't pass on. That's the one I can't pass on. And so Forrest Gump is one of them. I don't know. I did so long. And, like, also, I think Sherry has said before, I swear it doesn't matter. It's like TNT, it's on. And you switch it over to TBS, and it's on. And it's just always on somehow. But you can't pass on that movie. Ferris Bueller in the twist and shout scene. Oh, my goodness gracious. It is phenomenal. Titanic, I can never pass on, ever. That is the best movie of all time. There's a few others that I can't think of at the moment. But anyways, I was just curious what movies you guys can't pass on whenever they're on TV. And it's not like you can't stream them, but it's just like if they're on, you have to at least have it on in the background. Anyways, love you guys. Have a great day. Bye.
3: Oh, God, so many. Men in Black, The First Willy Wonka, No Country for Old Men, The Hunt for Red October, Once Upon a Time in Hollywood, Titanic. What's the one with Clint Eastwood?
5: Unforgiven?
3: Yeah, that one, the older Clint Eastwood.
5: Oh,
3: but the also good, the younger.
5: Good, the Good, the Bad, the Ugly?
3: Well, the younger Clint Eastwood, like, or Dirty Harry, I'll watch that. Butch and Sundance with Paul Newman and Robert Redford. Clueless, Roadhouse, I'm Helpless in the Face of Talladega Nights, or Elf.
5: Oh, yeah.
6: Oh, yeah.
3: There is no number of times that I will, that would be too many for me with Talladega Nights or Elf. How about you?
5: Yeah, I love both of those as well. Lamar, do you have some that you like?
6: Shooter, Mark Wahlberg, 2007. I love that movie. It is.
7: I never saw it. What was it about?
6: It's about he was a sniper in the Army, and some people try to get him to help them map out to keep the president from being shot. But what they're doing, they're setting him up to look like he did it.
3: Is the shooter.
6: Yeah. Oh, it's so good. It's so good. And I got to be honest, I cannot pass up Braveheart. That's my Mel Gibson Braveheart 1995. It still remains probably the best movie for me. And any Jason Statham, I don't care what it is. If I'm flipping through and it's Jason Statham, I'm just going to sit there and watch. Elf is a given. Elf is a given. I don't know how anybody passes Elf.
3: There's a million cable channels, and there's always one of these movies playing on it. I just watched the last half of a movie with Gerard Butler about the Geostorm. It is such an a blindingly terrible movie, but I'm going to watch it. Watch it.
5: Doc, do you have any?
8: So Lamar took one of mine, any Jason Statham movie. There's just no way to not want to watch that, to finish watching it when it comes on. But also, I think my number one for sure is The Rock with Nicolas Cage and Sean Connery.
3: Well, Nicolas Cage. Doc, if you had to pick up, could you even pick a favorite Jason Statham movie? Because for me, I really like The Mechanic with Ben Foster. But can you... For a Jason Statham fan like yourself, could you even pick a favorite?
8: No, because I realized, so Jason Statham movies, they're in a whole category of their own. You can't compare it to
5: Lock,
8: anything.
5: He was in Lock, Stock, and Two Smoking Barrels, wasn't he?
6: And it was great.
5: Yeah, he was great in that.
6: Yeah.
8: You're just going to enjoy it regardless. So they're all basically the same movie.
6: Yeah, it's just him.
8: Just different settings and stuff.
3: No, so.
5: Go ahead.
3: Go ahead, Max. No, go.
5: I was going to say, my list is Unforgiven, Hoosiers, Field of Dreams, and of course, Ferris Bueller's Day Off, Back to the Future, Shawshank Redemption. Oh, my God. Planes, Trains, and Automobiles, Goodfellas, Casino, any of the Godfathers, even the third one that was not all that great. And It's a Wonderful Life and The Natural.
3: Oh, you've got classy choices. I'm so embarrassed, but I'll admit it. I will hate watch a Twilight movie for the millionth time. Like, is this Twilight New Moon? This is so painfully stupid. Silence my phone. Yeah.
5: It's kind of like Roadhouse in a way.
3: Yeah.
0: Whoa, yeah, that's...
3: I'm watching Twilight New Moon.
5: Yeah.
3: Kevin, I'm watching Twilight New Moon. Shh. It's the Bob and Sherry Show.
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4: So I was asking Lamar what his plans for the July 4th weekend holiday are, because, you know, he and his wife usually load up the camper and they go someplace and, you know, they go for walks and hang out with the poodle, and it's very peaceful. and Lamar said, well, we're not going camping. We're kind of going away, but I'm calling it a working vacation. Tell everybody why it's a working vacation.
5: We're going to take my daughter, son-in-law, and the two kids, and we're going down and get a condo at Orange Beach. Now, normally, we take the camper to Orange Beach, and we camp, and it's a wonderful camping place, and it's just, oh, my gosh, it's so relaxing. But even though we've got a humongous camper, it's not big enough when you put two more adults and two screaming kids in. It's just not. I'm sorry. The condo has got separate bedrooms, so that there is some peace and quiet.
6: And Darby, but, right?
5: Oh,
4: and, yeah, oh, we got to throw Darby in.
5: Yeah, of course, Darby. And the problem.
4: What about those kittens, y'all?
7: The
4: bottle
7: kittens, yeah, the kittens. Yeah.
5: Listen. Let's don't even talk. Listen. Here's one of the problems. If we haven't done anything with these kittens by then, I think we're packing them up and taking them with us.
4: I think they're going. The kittens going to Orange Beach.
7: See,
8: they needed the vacation.
7: They needed the vacation.
4: Lamar, I just have to point something out to you that the listeners have pointed out to me. They're like, girl, with all the crazy things that are happening to you, you're the new Bob. And when I hear a man loading a condo full of other people and their kids and all the pets and the kittens and cooking for everybody, I go, well, Lamar's turning into Sherry.
5: Oh, my God.
4: Good news for you, Max. You're going to turn into Lamar. And who has more fun in his life?
6: There you go. That's true.
5: There's a big difference between Carla and I going to the beach and just relaxing and just, you know, this is work. Now, don't get me wrong. I love them babies. I do. Still work, though. Still work. It's work.
4: It is work. And nobody can...
5: It's good work.
4: You know what I love when people go, you're complaining, baby. People are allowed to live inside their lives. This man works all day, every day. And he cooks dinner every night for other people's families. And now he's going to take himself, his wife, his daughter, his son-in-law, two babies, a giant poodle, and two bottle-feeding kittens to the beach, where he will be doing everything for them. He is allowed to say some things about that.
5: Yeah.
4: And we're going to make fun of you. But you know what? Here's the good thing. I mean, that's the great thing about bottle. When they're at the bottle feeding age, you can just take them everywhere.
5: Because they can't get away.
4: I'm enjoying this. It's the Bob and Sherry Show.
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2: You got the whole Fame Bob and Sherry show on Charlotte station for just great songs. And if that is not the job of a radio station, I don't know what it is, Charlotte's K104.7. Like that should just be a given, but around here, we actually execute on it. Now, it's the 4th of July weekend. Gather around. About 140 new people a day move into the Charlotte area. I don't know if you knew that.
3: No, I didn't know it was that high.
2: It's that high. This is a really dynamic community, a lot of change, a lot of flux. But a lot of people move here, and they don't really know what a giant role North Carolina played in the fight for independence. Mm. So today I'm going to tell you about the Edenton Tea Party. Do you know about this?
3: No.
2: Oh, I'm so excited.
3: The Boston Tea Party, but never the Edenton Tea Party.
2: I'm so excited. I love history. Okay, here we go. This is so fun. And you can talk about this instead of politics at your 4th of July cookout. Here we go. So the Boston Tea Party went down in December of 1773. We're going to talk about that later on the show today, because the stuff that you didn't learn in school is cooler than the stuff you did. Well, after the Boston Tea Party, the British Parliament was like, those filthy, rabble-rousing, numbskull, nitwit, dirty colonists, this will not stand. They passed the Intolerable Acts Law as proof of the Crown's absolute authority over the British colonies here in North America. Well, the women of Edenton, led by Mrs. Penelope Barker, gathered together at the home of Mrs. Elizabeth King, 51 women in Edenton, North Carolina, and they did something that was unheard of for the time. They took political action. People were used to men, you know, gathering in the taverns and complaining about the king. People were not used to women forming an alliance, and that's what they did. They signed an agreement resolving to boycott all British tea and British cloth. And the deal with that was, the custom of drinking tea was this long-standing English tradition. Social gatherings, both in England and here in the colonies, were really defined and judged by how much tea you served and what kind of quality it was. It was so highly regarded in society. It was such a critical part of society that to boycott it, it was unthinkable. And people were shocked and they were outraged. And the news about this Edenton Tea Party, it made its way all the way to the king. Because again, political resistance, that's common. Mm. But an organized women's movement? What the what? From England in January of 1775, people were talking about how the Edenton Tea Party, although it was led by women, so we can't take it seriously, because there are a few places in America which have so much female artillery as Edenton. And they made these satirical political cartoons, and they ridiculed these women, and they ridiculed the colonists and their fight for independence in England. But here in the colonies, the women of Edenton and their boycott represented how frustrated the colonists were with the monarchy and all this taxation without representation. And they stuck to it, and they ended up inspiring other people all around the colonies to stand up and go, hey, wait a minute. We don't have to take this. We're not drinking your filthy tea, King George. And it was just one of the many examples of how regular people all over the colonies took action and did what they could, and how resentful they were of being dominated by a king an ocean away, who didn't know anything or care anything about their struggles and their challenges.
3: So, Sarah, did they actually throw the tea into water? The reason I ask is I had this.
2: You had a splash.
3: I had a sound effect ready, and I've been kind of with my finger on the button. Is she gonna? Did they put it in there, or did they just boycott it?
2: You can, because can you believe this? Later in today's show, I'm going to tell you what really happened at the Boston Tea Party, because you're not taught it in school. And you're going to be so impressed by what these rabble-rousing, filthy colonists did.
4: I love a good sound effect, Max.
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2: So, And maybe we'll even talk about swimming or something, and then you can use your splash again as many times as you want today at no cost.
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2: So there you go. Hey, North Carolinians, stand up a little taller and take some pride, because Eden Tim played a big role in the fight for independence. And the women of Edenton showed what was possible, how you could fight the king without firing a single musket. All right, we got morons in the news coming up. We have the People's Movie Critic. Since it's a holiday weekend, he is reviewing not one but two, Supergirl and The Last Jackass Movie. Yes. Comedian Bill Engvall. And, of course, just great songs, because that's what we do here on Charlotte's K104.7.
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6: Trouble-free, that's the story so far for 7785. 485 Independence Boulevard. Traffic volume pretty light. We expected that this morning. Police were talking about an accident park at Woodlawn. That was about an hour ago. You may still see some flashing lights. Certainly no obstruction. Captain Jim, Charlotte traffic.
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8: Hi, guys. This is Michelle from Dallas, Texas, listening to your podcast while I'm walking. And we do have the nine banded armadillo in Texas. I catch about eight or nine of them a year, or I should say in the summer, because they do a number on my lawn and in my flower beds, and the animal control people relocate them for us. And if you see them in the road dead, it's because you're correct. When they get startled, they jump up. When they jump up, they hit the underneath of the car. And it kills them. But we do have them in Texas. So just wanted to let you know that. Bye.
2: We got on the subject of the nine-banded armadillo. This is a very weird show. We got on the subject of...
9: Yes, it is.
2: The nine-banded armadillo. And this, you know, the other... what's left on the airwaves of American radio, you won't find this kind of important and interesting content anywhere. The nine-banded armadillo... every pregnancy results in identical quadruplet armadillo babies. Mm-hmm. It's just one of those little quirks of nature.
9: So cool.
2: And we discovered that working on a True Weird Stuff episode, so we talked about it on the show. Now, the description of the armadillos, like you drive over them on the road and they panic and they spring vertical, and that's what gets them. That's going to haunt my dreams.
9: Bet.
2: Yeah. Her description of that is going to haunt me. So there are two really cool things about the nine-banded armadillo. And I didn't realize we had them in Texas because they were native to South America. The quadruplet pregnancies, which I don't care who you are, or how cool you are, or how you don't care about books or science or learning, that you're just here to scratch your bits and stare at the sun. You have to admit it's really cool that every single armadillo is a identical quadruplet. And then they also jump, was it 9 to 12 inches in the air, Max, when they're startled?
10: Yeah, that's right.
2: Like straight up vertical.
10: Which is, you wouldn't think an armadillo could do that, would you?
2: You think of them as being sort of, well, they're football shaped and they're covered in armor.
10: Yeah.
2: So you would think of them as being heavy,
9: slothy,
2: and clumsy.
9: And slothy.
2: And sloppy. But no, apparently
9: not sloppy.
2: These things.
9: Slothy, like a
2: slothy. Slothy, yeah, like slothy. Slow. Yeah, lazy.
9: Slow, yeah.
2: You startle one of these bad boys, vertical. I would like to see that.
10: Boom.
2: I would like to see that with my own eyes someday.
9: Not being hit by a car, would you?
2: And have you ever touched an armadillo?
10: No.
2: Lamar?
11: No.
2: Doc, have you ever, Doc, are you there? Have you ever touched an armadillo? Hey, there's a question you weren't expecting to get this
10: way. Wow. I don't blame him.
9: Everyone has
10: to be part of this.
9: I've only
2: do they feel like a turtle shell?
10: I would think, yes.
9: I think it's softer than that. I think their shell is softer.
2: I'm hoping somebody who knows Lamar will tell us, since none of us have had the opportunity. And I think they carry leprosy, which is probably why a lot of people don't touch them. Like, hey.
9: I take labs for that.
3: Wasn't there something that happened during the Depression?
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11: 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Here's your Channel 9 Severe Weather Center 9 forecast.
7: I'm Channel 9 meteorologist Danielle Miller, tracking some extreme heat for today all the way through the holiday weekend. Temperatures this morning are incredibly mild. We're in the 70s and it's pretty muggy. High temperatures will get close to 100 degrees. And if we don't hit 100 today, we likely will tomorrow and for the 4th.
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2: Today, we should have been saying happy 75th birthday to Victor Willis, the lead singer for the Village People. But he passed away yesterday, one day short of his 75th birthday. One of the greatest voices in pop and rock music. He really was something, was he not?
3: He really was. He really had an amazing voice. I think through all of this with the Village People, you realize, just listen to this guy's voice.

0: he was one of the founders of the Village People, one of their seven original members, and he co-wrote this song in the Navy, Macho Man.
1: Right.
0: Who's incredibly talented. He generally performed as either a police officer or as a Navy admiral. And he did, Max, you remember when he left the Village People for a little while and had a solo career,
1: right,
0: when he came back, I think around 2017.
1: Something like that. Yeah.
0: When he came back. His people say that it was a short but aggressive illness, and he would have been 75 today.
1: Mm.
0: The fact that the cop from the Village People would have been 75 is as mind-blowing as anything.
1: It is. And can I tell you a funny story about the Village People? So a guy that's directed me in a bunch of plays, he, in his college newsletter, they would have what was the alumni updates, you know, so-and-so's a lawyer, so-and-so's this, so-and-so's that. The guy who was the leather guy,
0: yeah,
1: his picture, and I can't remember his name, but anyhow, his picture will be there with all these guys with their shirts and ties and their accomplishments and their law degrees and everything else. And he was the Leatherman of the Village People.
0: Yeah, but Leatherman had a better time than any of them.
1: There you go, yeah. Jerry. You know, this song has never gone away. There's never been a time that this song has gone away. This song has been with us for, I don't know, close to,
0: I feel like,
1: 45 years, maybe.
2: There's no such thing as a wedding without this song.
1: There you go.
2: Yeah.
0: And you want to talk about mailbox money? Leatherman is wearing the finest leathers. Come on, the money. Come on.
2: Italian leather.
0: Wow. Victor Willis. It's a loss for pop music and pop culture for sure. It's the Bob and Sherry Show.
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4: Charlotte fire crews getting the call, 77 North at Arrowwood Road. A vehicle fire reported here. This could cause some commotion and some backup. So far, traffic volume's pretty light. Everybody's getting by. 77, 85, 485, and other spots check clear. Independence Boulevard looks good as well. Captain Jim, Charlotte Traffic.
3: 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Here's your Channel 9 Severe Weather Center 9 forecast.
5: I'm Channel 9 meteorologist Danielle Miller, tracking some extreme heat for today all the way through the holiday weekend. Temperatures this morning are incredibly mild. We're in the 70s and it's pretty muggy. High temperatures will get close to 100 degrees, and if we don't hit 100 today, we likely will tomorrow and for the 4th.
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2: Over the years, I have reviewed every other Jackass movie. Now, not because I wanted to, because that was the job. And I had to do what I had to do for that $25 a week. I had kids in college and other obligations. So
0: that kind of money doesn't just come every day, right? That kind of cash.
2: I know. Yeah. Exactly. Now, I've never been a fan of this kind of movie. But my kids grew up during the Jackass's most popular years. All those kids grew up, but inside, they're still 14-year-old boys. And they still love this stupid stuff. Now, Jackass started back in 2000 on MTV. Think about it, 2000. Now, it ran for 3 seasons. The cast has changed some over the years, but the majority of the regulars are in the movie, with the exception of Bam, who was fired during the filming of Jackass 3D, and Ryan Dunn, who died in a car accident back in 2011. Now, if you watch this movie looking for all new stuff and new stunts, you'll probably be a little bit disappointed, because there's less than an hour of new stunts. But the rest is not all reruns. There's a good bit of footage that has never been aired, so it'll still be new to you. I mean, you can't expect these guys to keep doing too much. They're old men at this point. The movie is 92 minutes long. It's rated R for extremely dangerous stunts, very, very graphic nudity, language, sexual material, and a few things that nobody should see. I went with my son. I went with my son Clay and his girlfriend Jill, and there were a couple of scenes where I knew what was fixing to happen, and I just closed my eyes, and I leaned over, and I told Jill, I said, now, look, tell me when this is over so I can open my eyes. She said, I can't help you. I'm checking my email on my phone until it's over. I can't do it. I can't describe those scenes, but one of them included the solution that you drank for a colonoscopy and the game Twister. The other included a robot, a jar of crunchy peanut butter, and a medical procedure. Okay, that's all I'm going to say. Johnny Knoxville had to be careful because he can't do any stunts that leads to a concussions anymore, because back in 2022, he got some broken ribs, a broken wrist, a concussion, a brain hemorrhage during a stunt with a bull. Now, don't get me wrong. I did laugh at some stuff. It's just not my type of humor. I do get why people like this, some of you, and if you're one of those people, have at it, brother. This is the lowest opening, though, that they've ever had in the franchise. 8.4 million. That's very, very low. My score for this is 3 Budweisers. That's up to you. Do whatever you want to do.
0: 3 Buds is better than I was expecting. And I just think the moment for this has passed.
1: I think you're right, Sherry.
2: Yeah.
0: When times were fat and happy and people had money to spend on all sorts of fun things, watching guys bash their heads in for laughs, hearty heart. But now, folks are looking for a different kind of escapism, I think. 3 Buds, it's the Bob and Sherry Show.
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4: It's time for Everyone Needs a Laugh. Here is comedian Bill Engvall.
5: God, she loves them dogs, boy. I love them too, but they're just dogs, all right? We had to take our dogs to be boarded recently. I don't know if you had to do this, but it's like checking them into a spa. I walk our dogs in, a little girl behind it kind of goes, "Hi, just a few questions. What do your dogs like to sleep on, linen or wool?" "Concrete's good." "Well, what kind of water do they like?" "Clear." "Put it in the toilet, they'll freak." Actually asked me this. She goes, "Would you like to purchase a toothbrush for your dogs for the weekend?" "Tell you what, you teach them to hold it, I'll buy the toothbrush." See, we got four dogs. We got two wiener dogs. Those are her dogs. Yeah, they're cute till they have to go to the vet. Then it's like $1 billion. I took our two wiener dogs to our vet. Our idiot vet goes, "That dog's going to have back problems." I'm like, "Well, no kidding. He's got an 8-foot back and 2-inch legs. Hell, I could have figured that out." "Here's another one, Doc Obvious. That's a boy dog, and he's about 1/4 inch from dragging his transmission on the sidewalk." He goes, "You need to talk to that dog and tell it not to jump off the bed." I was like, "All right. As soon as we get home, me and that dog have a little sit-down." Then we got my dog, Duke. He's a basset hound. He's the perfect dog. He eats his own turds. Perfect dog right there. Goes outside to poop, cleans it up. You can't teach that. That's just a gift. Best part about it, my wife doesn't know he does it. She loves to let that dog lick her in the face. Right there, that's why my wife and I've never had an argument. She starts getting on my back, and all I say is, "Duke, Mama wants some loving." I took Duke to the vet and told the vet that Duke eats his own turds. I said, "Isn't that kind of weird?" And he goes, "No, a lot of dogs do it." He said, "Here, just sprinkle this stuff on his food and it'll make him stop." I said, "What's it do?" And he goes, "It makes his turds taste bad." "I'm sorry, Doc, I'm a little slow here. Did you just say the phrase, 'It'll make his turds taste bad'?" "Hey, if you've sunk to eating turds, you've never uttered the phrase, 'Oh my God, this is nasty.'" We got a German Shepherd we found on the side of the road. She's psycho. Now I know why she's on the side of the road. Nothing's free. But I love that dog. That dog saved my hiney one night. One night, my wife and I are sound asleep in bed. Her dog's trying to jump up on the bed after I just talked to it. So I just grabbed a little wiener dog, flung him out in the backyard. Well, about 5:30 that morning, I heard just squealing and screaming come out of the backyard. Good God, I hopped out of bed in my underwear, put on my headlight house shoes. Ran out in the backyard, and a coyote had jumped the fence. Yes, and had my wife's wiener dog pinned down on the ground. I'm like, "Oh, hell. I appreciate what you're doing, but could have done a little quieter, couldn't you?" About that time, I felt this whoosh by my leg. That German Shepherd ran out in that backyard, hit that coyote broadside. That coyote did 3 flips and jumped the fence. I looked at that German Shepherd and said, "Come on, you're sleeping in the bed." Funny thing was, for about 2 weeks after that, my wife and I'd be sitting at the breakfast table having coffee. We'd look out in the street, and there'd be 2 or 3 coyotes sitting in our street looking in our backyard. And you know the conversation went like this. "What? No, hell no. Don't go in there. That little dog's a setup." I ain't lying. him. Hell, he won't eat nothing but Zoe bacon. God bless you, Washington. I appreciate it.
4: Bill Engvall, we'll get that posted on up along with today's bonus holiday version of the People's Movie Critic. And that is all coming up right here. I'm sorry, I'm completely lost. We're going to put that
0: on. We all are,
4: because it's Thursday.
0: Is
4: we
0: it
4: don't...
0: any wonder why?
6: We don't know what it's going
4: on. We don't usually have the People's Movie Critic on Thursday, but because of the July 4th holiday, And so I just said, I'm going to put Bill Engvall up with the People's Movie Critic, and my brain went, no, you're not. That's crazy. That's wrong. Take it back. But no, it's correct. BOBANDSHERI.com. It is right. No, it's wrong. The People's Movie Critic and comedian Bill Engvall. It's the Bob and Sherry Show.
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10: Pretty quiet on the interstates, 77, 85, 485, all enjoying some light traffic volume this morning. Watch for a vehicle fire, possibly some flashing lights, 77 north around Arrowwood. South Tryon at Arrowwood Road, a fender bender clearing. And a trouble on Westinghouse near I-77, no delay. Captain Jim, Charlotte traffic.
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2: You know, one of the greatest things about the World Cup being in North America is the idea that we're able to see our country through the eyes of the people who are attending and supporting their country's team. So I'd like to share with you some of the things that these people are saying about the United States of America.
3: Okay.
2: Here's one. Why did no one tell me ranch sauce is like crack? Europe, we need ranch as soon as possible. And there are reports of people putting it in their luggage so they can go back home and sell it back home. Even the quick food feels elite compared to what I'm used to in the UK. Well, I've had UK cuisine, and I'd have to agree with you there.
3: Did you guys see that Hidden Valley, the ranch company, in response to these World Cup fans, created a TSA-compliant ranch dressing travel pack that they can take home?
2: Good for them. I think it's great. Everyone's been friendly, but your distances are basically side quests.
3: That's the truth.
2: Really. You aren't really American if you can't have a conversation about the weather. So apparently that's something they noticed. Handing over your credit card to pay for things, I mean, that's an insane amount of trust you have in people. Your homeless people are far more energetic than my country's.
3: What?
2: I don't know. How absurdly big everything is. You look at a map and you think you can just drive to another city. Then 6 hours later, you're still in the same state. You don't understand the left-right dances we do in the Netherlands. No, we don't.
3: I don't, and
2: I'm not sure that I understand that.
3: I don't even understand the criticism.
2: An interesting one. Your eye contact is so nice. I guess
4: a lot of people say that we look you in the eye and we say hey and we wave and we speak, and they say in their country we never say a word
2: I love this one. It says, I'm not trying to be offensive at all. So far, every American I've met has been incredibly friendly, but man, you guys are loud.
3: We are, though.
4: I take that personally.
2: I like this one. When we found out bottomless chips and salsa didn't refer to anything about our butts, and you meant all you can eat. Wow, we don't have that. American, I think this is a very true statement. Americans are much nicer in person than they are online.
3: Listen, that's... We feel that way about each other.
2: Yeah.
3: That's a completely fair criticism.
2: The size of the cars is insane.
4: Yep.
2: Let me see. Here's another one about ranch dressing. Oh, one man from England posted a video from inside a Walmart reveling in the fact that he could purchase car parts, a flat screen television, and a rifle all under one roof.
3: But here's what I want that man to know. I marvel at that, and I live here. I also think that that's wild that we can...
2: Lamar, this is a man after your own heart. This is Freddie. He's German. We just had our Waffle House experience at 1 a.m. Great food, great prices, and friendly staff. 10 out of 10, we will be coming back. I'd like to do a wee video to the people of Boston just to say thank you. One woman traveled from the Tartan Army, that's in Scotland, and one post tearing up as she spoke. The America we are experiencing is the one we were promised growing up. We were apprehensive about coming. We were expecting to be met by ICE. You know, the political climate you see on the news. But that could be further from the truth. I've actually experienced a wonderful time. Let me see. Bucky's! Dude! LMG! Oh, this is a gas station. This is insane! Another one. This is the best food I have ever had in my life. America, you keep delivering. Another one says, I think American food is very tasty, but it has a lot of calories. Man, yeah, that's true. For almost every video of visitors who are coming to this America that I watched, they were talking about that they really enjoyed free cold drink refills and ice in the drinks. Yeah. And the final thing I'll say is many U.S. citizens have been feeling down about their country, and it's sad their nation seems to be in a negative light overseas. But with the negative news and the run-up to the World Cup, seeing people actually enjoying the U.S. and its people feels more intensely joyful.
3: You know what? That seems to be the consensus.
2: Yep.
3: It's been nice to see. And I know that people are amazed. I see so many people asking, how can they afford to come and watch soccer for 2 weeks? Well, because they're not under blinding medical debt. And their jobs are required to give them mandatory time off and stuff. Yeah. You know, it's the little things. It's the Bob and Sherry Show.
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6: We're getting a better look at the impact of this crash on the north side. 485 Outer Loop. Seeing some delays on the approach to Benfield Road. A crash here involving some injuries has been in play for a few minutes. Sardis at Randolph, watch for a stall. Hit and run reported Steel Creek area, South Tryon at Steel Creek Road. Shopton Road at Dixie River Road, an accident. Captain Jim, Charlotte Traffic.
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25: I'm Channel 9 meteorologist Danielle Miller, tracking some extreme heat for today all the way through the holiday weekend. Temperatures this morning are incredibly mild. We're in the 70s and it's pretty muggy. High temperatures will get close to 100 degrees. And if we don't hit 100 today, we likely will tomorrow and for the 4th.
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2: So you know how we have instant access to information on our phones, and we could, if we wanted to, I suppose, use social media to whip up a revolt. We don't really, but I suppose we could. You think back to the colonists back in the early days in the fight for American independence from the British crown. People were, there weren't that many people at the, there weren't that many colonists. Like, it wasn't a huge population, and they were very, very scattered.
3: Right.
2: Many of them were farmers. There was no telephone, no television, no radio, no walkie-talkies, no Instagram, nothing. There were broadside newspapers, and there was the mail. You could write a letter to someone. So you think about what this ragged band of colonists did is so extraordinary, because they took on the British Empire and defeated it. And yet they were so scattered and spread out. How did they do it? Well, one way they did it is a lot like ye olde social media. The leaders of these patriot movements would write these stirring, you know, speeches and explanations, and they would print them on pamphlets. And these pamphlets would be carried in people's saddlebags and pockets to taverns and pubs and inns and markets and anywhere where people would gather. Then they would climb up on a box and they would read them out loud. And people would respond, kind of like the comment section, but in person.
3: Yeah.
2: And this is how information was spread about the evil tyranny of the British crown and the great promise of the American Revolution. Like, if you think about nothing else going into the 4th of July, think about how the early settlers in this country, the early colonists, think about what they did when they went up against the British crown.
3: Because they thought of themselves as, the colonies all thought of themselves as separate. And the only thing they had in common was they didn't like the British crown.
2: Yeah. The surprising thing is that they succeeded at all. It was the most insanely unlikely event. And the idea that you could take on the British Empire and beat them from the only thing that helped would have to be the enormous distance. And the fact that the colonists refused to play by the polite rules of the day. The colonists worked, you know, that was guerrilla warfare.
3: Right.
2: They didn't line up in bright red jackets and march to their doom. So, yeah, there's a lot to think about. But they were just regular people. They were just like you. They were farmers and parents and grandparents, and a lot of them were teenagers. They were just regular people who said, you know what? I am not going to live my entire life face down in the dirt with your boot on my throat. And that's why we are going to launch fireworks and eat hot dogs on Saturday. Yeah. It's the Bob and Sherry Show.
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5: We're getting a better look at the impact of this crash on the north side. 485 Outer Loop, seeing some delays on the approach to Benfield Road. A crash here involving some injuries has been in play for a few minutes. Sardis at Randolph, watch for a stall. Hit and run report at Steel Creek area. South Tryon at Steel Creek Road. Shopton Road at Dixie River Road, an accident. Captain Jim, Charlotte traffic.
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7: Good morning, crew. I was just out walking in the extreme heat. This is LaVon from Wisconsin. And of course, I was listening to your show like I always do. And Lamar, thank you so much for letting us know that eating lime can help prevent getting scabies. I hate that so much. You guys keep up the good work. Love you all. Bye.
2: Lamar is scabies free, thanks to his
3: Limes. Yep,
2: he's also scurvy free. No scurvy, no scabies.
8: No scurvy, yeah, either one. None of those. None of those S diseases. I don't have any of them.
2: Okay.
3: I think that's the hardest I've laughed in a long time, Lamar.
8: Yeah, that was a, yeah, it was.
2: You came, I don't know that you've ever brought more confidence to a statement than
8: I had it. I had it. Cause I thought this is the best. This is the best. I've got it. I've got it.
2: It was like you had studied for the test and got called on.
3: Do you know what?
8: I'm raising my hand.
3: I just went to AI to just double check to make sure that limes don't prevent scabies. And it's saying, no, limes do not prevent.
2: Oh, I know
3: scabies
2: that.
3: Is a contagious skin. It's like, yeah. You're an why would you even ask such a question?
2: I haven't spent my life as a devoted geek to not be 100% clear on the relationship between scabies and scurvy and limes. I knew that without needing ChatGPT.
8: How about the limes? Did the limes help me avoid ticks? Does it do that too? Because I hope it does.
3: Let me tell you, it says some traditional or folk remedies in certain regions mention lime juice mixed with plants like garlic or onion for skin issues, including scabies. But they lack the rigorous clinical proof and are not recommended as substitutes for medical care. So I'm going to give you 2 out of 10 points on this.
2: Lamar, please do not marinate yourself in lime juice and garlic. You are not a ceviche. You are a human. You don't have scabies or scurvy. You don't have any mites or infestations or nutritional disorders of any kind. You don't have wicked.
8: Listen, ma'am, thank you so much for recognizing. Thank you for reminding us of that. That gave us another good laugh. Just doing that. That's good.
2: Does he have the lumbago, Max? I'm not sure what the lumbago is.
8: Hey, the Three Stooges had that lumbago thing going all the time. The Three Stooges and lumbago. I mean, am I right about that, Max? At least I'm right about that, right? Three Stooges,
2: how
8: lumbago?
2: Many limes to save Lamar from lumbago? We're going to send the iTunes to find out. It's the Bob and Sherry Show.
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3: And then you read it again.
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3: It's Bob and Sherry's.
6: I believe this.
7: So with the July 3rd holiday right around the corner, I'm sorry, July 4th, and this being America's 250th, I thought it would be so fun to talk about the Boston Tea Party. And as I had that thought, I realized this is why you didn't have a lot of boyfriends in high school, because you think it would be fun to talk about the Boston Tea Party. And that does not get you invited to the parties. But here's the thing about the Boston Tea Party. And this is what we mean when we say history doesn't repeat so much as it echoes.
8: Mm-hmm.
7: Back then, the British Parliament, so this is well before, you know, American independence, the British Parliament had given a company called the British East India Company a monopoly on selling tea in the colonies because they were trying to bail out the company because it was failing. So here's our first instance in America of our corporate overlords getting taken care of while we get the short end of the stick. And colonists were furious. Even though tea would have been a little cheaper in the short term, they were like, wait a minute, do we govern ourselves? Or are we being governed by like some rando king across the ocean and his corporate cronies at the British East India Company? So it caused an uproar, and like 5,000 people converged in Boston. There were only 15,000 people living in the whole city at the time. So that gives you an idea of how enormous this crowd was, right? And they fought about it, and they debated it, and they argued about it for almost 3 weeks. It was the 20th day of that fight. Like, what is this how we're going to be living? Is this, you know, back and forth. On the 20th day, rumor hit the crowd that the governor of the Massachusetts colony, who was a British pro-British, pro-crown, had announced that the tea would be unloaded. And that's when Samuel Adams, the revolutionary leader, not the beer that he's named for, that's when Samuel Adams stood up and said in his way, oh, no, you didn't. And that's when a crowd marched to the wharf in Boston. Like more than 100 angry, furious colonists marched to the wharf in Boston. And that was the beginning of the Boston Tea Party. They dumped 92,000 pounds of tea into the harbor. And there's a couple of things about that that you probably weren't taught in school. For one thing, after they dumped the tea in the harbor, they were still so ticked that they jumped into rowboats and furiously paddled out and began beating at the tea with their rows, their oars, to make sure that it all sank. They were so pissed. But then here's the other thing that you didn't. And they called themselves, obviously, you know, remember the Sons of Liberty. They were so tight and disciplined and organized. But here's the part you don't know. After they came back from beating the tea into the water, they cleaned up the ship's decks. They swept them clean. They replaced a busted padlock that they accidentally broke, one that belonged to the ship's captains. They made sure that the decks were spotless, the tea was gone, and what tea was in the water was down. They didn't want anybody salvaging it. They didn't want anybody looting it. And the Sons of Liberty said no one will steal so much as a single leaf. They said we will drench it and let it rot before we consider drinking it. We will not be treated this way by the king. Well, the tea is a plant, you know, and it's sitting in the harbor and it's rotting. There was a stench of rotting vegetation that came off the Boston Harbor for weeks after the Boston Tea Party. But that's the part they didn't teach you in school, that the Sons of Liberty cleaned up after themselves. Did you know that?
8: That I didn't know, no. We have so much misinformation about this period of our history.
7: I don't know why they didn't teach us the truth, because I think that hearing that they They dumped the tea. They made good and damn sure the tea was destroyed. They replaced any property they broke that belonged to even a British sailing captain. Then they cleaned up their mess. That's a different version of the story than,
8: And it was the first time that somebody said, when are we going to do this? Come on, spill the tea. So
7: it was the birth of spill the tea. So, yeah, because freedom and democracy, that's messy business. No one's going to do it for anybody.
0: Nope.
7: We have to always do this for ourselves, and we're going to get wet and dirty and cold and sometimes worse. But you look at what the Sons of Liberty did. They used their brains for nearly 3 weeks. And when they couldn't come up with a solution with their words and thoughts, that's when they dumped the tea. But they weren't just thugs and hooligans.
8: Yeah.
7: I'll post a link so you can see it. 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
11: From your Queen City Home Stores Traffic Center, your whole home destination, Charlotte Traffic.
0: We're getting a better look at the impact of this crash on the north side, 485 Outer Loop, seeing some delays on the approach to Benfield Road. Crash here involving some injuries. It's been in play for a few minutes. Sardis at Randolph, watch for a stall. Hit and run reported Steel Creek area, South Tryon at Steel Creek Road. Shopton Road at Dixie River Road, an accident. Captain Jim, Charlotte Traffic.
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3: So I've mentioned that Mary has been encouraging me to have new friendships. And so this week on Thursday, I'm going out with my new friend for lunch, John. And then the Friday, I'm going out with another John, who's a friend of mine since we were teenagers. So
4: hey,
3: I'm going
4: hey
3: out
4: Bob,
3: with two
4: you
3: friendship
4: You sound like me when
3: lunches.
4: I was single. Here's a John, there's a John, everywhere a John, John.
3: I'm trying to keep that part of your life sacred, okay, and hidden. And so I came upon an article in the New York Times. Welcome to the 5-day friendship challenge. Take this quiz to find your friendship style. And the author says, and this is somebody who studies friendships, friendships are chosen, and because of that, we need to intentionally make time for them. And so that is what I'm doing. Now, it's not something that comes easily to me, but I'm going two lunches this week, two different guys. And I also am going to take the quiz, and I'm going to take it right now to find my friendship smile. I mean, style. Are you ready to take it with me?
5: I'm ready.
3: Okay.
6: Let's go.
3: So there's several questions. It's Friday night after a busy week. Your friend calls last minute to invite you to a party. What's your first thought? Let's hop on FaceTime. I need to have help choosing an outfit. Or nope, I'm already in my PJs. I can't see calling Lamar and asking him to help me with a new outfit. So
4: he
6: it wouldn't hurt you to call me.
3: Yeah. I'm going to go with the PJ thing. Next one. In a group setting, you're more likely to make small talk with people, have a heart-to-heart with someone. I think make small talk. Wouldn't you say? Yeah, that's more me. Number
6: I can't
3: three,
6: not make small
3: how
6: talk.
3: Do you recharge your batteries? I plug myself into the sofa and power up Netflix, or I head out with my partner or friends for a little socializing. Which one do you think fits me more? I mean,
6: couch. Couch.
3: You really think
6: Netflix,
3: the couch?
6: Couch. Oh, yeah.
3: Yes, all right.
6: Yeah.
3: All right. Here's number four. How would your friends describe you? Easy to talk to about personal matters. A bit slow to get to know on a deeper level. I'm going with a bit slow.
4: A bit slow.
3: I have to take that one.
4: Yeah.
3: A
4: bit slow.
3: You're hosting a party
6: was not
3: at home.
6: Option, was it?
3: You're hosting a party at home. What does it look like? A quiet dinner with a couple of friends. I wouldn't even call it a party, really. Every friend, bring a friend and a beverage. I think the quiet dinner, probably.
6: Yes.
3: Is the one I would go with there. All right. What kind of conversations light you up? Light is the key word. Let's keep it light. Or let's discuss the meaning of life. I'll go first. No, we're going to keep it light with the Bobster, I think. How full is your ideal Google calendar? Well, it's not full because I don't have one. But the choice is it's a rainbow of social events, friends, hanging out, and future festivities. Or it is gloriously sparse, except for the occasional date with friends. I have to go.
6: Sparse.
3: Yeah. Getting toward the end, how much do you lean on close friends for support? My inner circle knows pretty much everything about me, or I tend to rely on myself and my own intuition more.
6: Number two.
3: Number two again? Would you agree with that, Sherry?
4: I would.
3: All right. And this is the second to last one. John Donne said, no man is an island. Is that true for you? I don't mind floating solo. Mr. Donne was correct. I want to be where the people are. I really don't mind floating solo. I don't have a problem with that. So I'm going to put that in. And finally,
4: when I hear the phrase, I want to be where the people are.
3: Yeah.
4: My first thought isn't, oh, that sounds like Bob.
3: Yeah, that was the easiest one for me, to be honest with you. This is the final one. When people open up to you, how do you feel? I wish I could back into a hedge, or I should be charging by the hour because I'm a pretty good listener.
6: Hedge.
4: Ooh, back into a hedge.
6: Hedge.
3: Right into the hedge. All right, so now I go to results, and it says You are a wallflower. There are plenty of perks to being a wallflower. Forget any negative connotations you may have heard. You are likely somewhat shy, and you tend to be selective about how you spend your time. You keep a fairly light social calendar. You're taking in information always, and you're sensitive to what's going on with you. Get loose, wallflower. Get loose.
0: Can I ask you a question? So you're
3: Ask me anything.
0: You're doing a bit that you could have done sitting in a chair by yourself, but you just let us in on it just because. Am I correct on that?
3: Yeah, because you're my friends, and I want you to experience being with me.
5: Thank you.
3: Coming from the wallflower. It's Bob and Sherry.
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9: Volume has not been an issue. 77, 85, 485 all look good. You'll see a wreck clearing. It's all out of the travel lanes now on the north side. 485 Outer Loop near Benfield Road. On the secondary, Sardis at Randolph, they're talking about a stall. A hit and run South Tryon at Steel Creek Road. Shopton at Dixie River Road, remnants of a crash. Captain Jim, Charlotte traffic.
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2: Hi, gang. I love you all. Max, I heard the best of Oddcast the other day. Got a little choked up about your parents, and oh, I just cried. You're such a kind heart. You're all just kind hearts. God meant to put you all together. It's just amazing. I miss Bob, too. He was also amazing, but I just adore you all. Lamar, don't you ever change for any of these jackasses that call in and run their mouth. And Doc, we know you're there, buddy. We got you. And Sherry, you're my goddess queen, because I've called in about my little one. He's 7. He's disabled. He has the same, it's very similar to what Violet has. Anyway, he's going to a behavior clinic at a very nice hospital, and the behavioral therapist has decided that he's gonna run the show, and that's not happening because we have 6 specialists that are jumping in there. And anyway, he decided to tell his nurse to give me a message that I didn't appreciate, and that he was going to have to start going to some center for autism spectrum disorder clinic, something or other, where they do ABA therapy. And I'm not arguing with anybody, but he's not doing that. That's not for him. He's nonverbal. It's not happening. And so I said to the nurse, tell your bloated meathead of a boss that I will not be listening to anything he says. And I will make the decisions, not him. And as soon as it came out of my mouth, my daughter said, oh my God, you're Sherry. And I loved it. I've never been more proud of myself in my life. I love you guys. Love you, love you, love you. Bye.
3: Oh, we love you. And you know what? You don't let people talk to you just any kind of a way. You know, you are your child's parent, advocate, and best resource. And you are not to be talked down to. I do want to encourage, I've been listening to this podcast called The Telepathy Tapes. Open your mind, okay? This is not what you think it is. Season 1 is about people with autism who are nonverbal, non-speakers. And you need to listen to this because it's going to blow your mind and maybe change the direction of yours and your child and your family's future. I'm so tired of having to defend things that sound weird or off kilter. Have you looked at reality? Nothing makes sense anymore. But there's a neurologist who's working with nonverbal, non-speaking individuals with autism, and what they are finding, your child is in there. They're in there. The Telepathy Tape, Season 1. It's the Bob and Sherry Show.
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5: Volume has not been an issue. 77, 85, 485 all look good. You'll see a wreck clearing. It's all out of the travel lanes now on the north side. 485 Outer Loop near Benfield Road. On the secondary, Sardis at Randolph, they're talking about a stall. A hit and run South Tryon at Steel Creek Road. Shopton at Dixie River Road. Remnants of a crash. Captain Jim, Charlotte traffic.
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7: Lamar, this is Janice in Morganton, North Carolina. You should go to Coldwater Creek. Yes, yes. Get Max to go with you. Take your hiking sticks and explore. Oh my gosh. It would be so great. I'm serious. You should go. All right. That's it. Enjoy it. Bye.
3: So why would you and Max go to a clothing store for women of a certain age? Like, what are you two getting at Coldwater Creek? What are we doing?
8: She sort of addressed it to you, Lamar. Can you think any reason why
9: we had talked about, I think, in the past.
8: This is the creek sound effect in the background. It's the creek.
3: Is this an actual creek?
8: This is a creek.
3: Or is this the clothing store?
8: No, this is an actual.
9: It's a creek.
8: It's a creek.
9: There's an actual creek. It was not far from my house. So me and my buddies used to ride motorcycles over there. And then we would slide on the rocks and go down the creek. They had like a waterfall, and they had all the rocks and stuff, and it was cold. It was cold. That's why they called it Coldwater Creek. This was way before the clothing store. I have no idea what the clothing store is. This was an actual creek that we would go down and you know, slide down the rapids and stuff.
3: I think that sounds like a Mountain Dew commercial for you two. You two boys going swimming on in the creek, sliding down the rocks at the swimming hole. I kind of love it.
10: Yeah.
3: I don't know why. I don't know why my girl's suggesting it, but I'm with her. I think it's a good idea. When was the last time you two had an adventure together?
10: It's been a while since we've had
9: an adventure together.
10: It really has. Probably need to. An adventure that didn't involve a restaurant. Because usually when we get together, that's the adventure.
9: There's the meeting. Yeah, that's the adventure of the restaurant.
3: I don't know why this didn't occur to me. Lamar, Max, you can take Lamar hiking, and then you boys can go to the swimming hole and get into your shenanigans, because Carla won't hike.
10: No, she won't.
3: Carla is allergic to hiking. She's not going to be hiking.
9: Oh, yeah. She breaks out.
3: Yeah, she can't. She has a reaction. She needs an EpiPen and an air-conditioned mall.
10: So may I tell you, the last time I saw people slipping on a rock like that, I was hiking, and I thought, boy, and I was by myself, and I thought, boy, that looks like a lot of fun. But I'd probably get bruised up or something. I went down the trail a little bit farther, and I slipped, and I fell. And I showed the bruise to Sherry, and Sherry said, we need to make a contest as to what this bruise looks like. You recall this?
5: I do.
10: I certainly do. Because I wasn't thinking that's what was going to happen while I was hiking. The bruise was the size of a small dinner plate on my thigh and rear.
3: It was crazy. Yeah. Wow. Yeah, it was crazy. You know what, though? That's the kind of, like, can-do, committed spirit that made you the employee of the year. Just remember that.
9: Mm-hmm. Yeah.
3: That's how, folks, you don't just wake up and achieve. You have to put some effort in. And
10: here you go.
3: It's the Bob and Sherry Show.
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0: So
1: in less than a minute, the entire collection across those four locations went boom, boom.
0: It is, and you kind of have to see it, too, because you realize something is amiss. You don't look at this and go, oh, this is what they intended. I do think it's funny. The woman at the end said, best fireworks show I've ever been to.
1: Ever. I'll post the clip that you just heard. So here's the amazing part. There were no injuries. All of the fireworks were all of the workers on the four barges and the pier. When they realized what was happening, they ran and took cover in these metal shelters that they have for just that reason, if there's a fireworks accident. So you had all of these fireworks people sheltering in these metal huts. And then the company, that the Garden State Fireworks Company, they apologized to the city of San Diego and they said, oh, this is really bad. We're so sorry. We'll do another one for you for free in the future.
0: Doesn't the Garden State Fireworks Company sound like a way to launder money for the mob?
1: That's where my cousin Pat grew up to go to work, was at the Garden State Fireworks Company. And he was in charge of writing the code that was going to launch the show, I swear. So... yeah, but you know what's one of these? It was a disaster. Luckily, no one was hurt, but it has gone down in history as the most legendary fireworks show in the history of the Big Bay Boom. So we'll see how they do on Saturday when they try again.
0: Let's hope that there's no mishaps and nobody gets hurt or something like that. But oh my God, to have witnessed this in person would have been just
1: what? Just an incredible. And 500,000 people stood on the beach and did. It's the Bob and Sherry Show.
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It's the 70s on Sunday with me, Jeff Kent. All 70s classic hits. 11 o'clock, we'll celebrate some birthdays. At noon this weekend, our class reunion set will salute the class of 1973.

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14: I'm Channel 9 meteorologist Danielle Miller. Temperatures are quickly climbing today. We're going to be up into the upper 90s to near 100 degrees. And of course, you can feel the humidity. It's really high. That's going to make it feel anywhere between 105 and 108 degrees.
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20: Stand by for Aerosmith Wham's coming up next. Kay wants to help you celebrate the 4th of July. 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A free event from 4 until 9:30, Romare Bearden Park. Then a ticketed cinematic symphony production at Truist Field that will also be simulcasted on the big screen back at Romare Bearden. You got two choices for a great 4th.

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22: 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Here's your Channel 9 Severe Weather Center 9 forecast.
23: I'm Channel 9 meteorologist Danielle Miller. Temperatures are quickly climbing today. We're going to be up into the upper 90s.

0: 70s to near 100 degrees. And of course, you can feel the humidity. It's really high. That's going to make it feel anywhere between 105 and 108 degrees.
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0: 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It's the name of his podcast. It's a description of the man. It's Talking Lamar.
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17: 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Here's your Channel 9 Severe Weather Center 9 forecast.
18: I'm Channel 9 meteorologist Danielle Miller. Temperatures are quickly climbing today. We're going to be up into the upper 90s to near 100 degrees. And of course, you can feel the humidity. It's really high. That's going to make it feel anywhere between 105 and 108 degrees.

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0: 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It's Talking Lamar.
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me some England Dan and John Ford Coley. That song always puts me back at the pool as a young child. I don't know why. 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A survey by Weber Grills reveals 84% of us are going to be grilling on the 4th. 81% of people believe the food they grill is the same or better than at a restaurant. Now, I can see why I would think that, but the rest of you? I don't know.

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27: 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Here's your Channel 9 Severe Weather Center 9 forecast.
28: I'm Channel 9 meteorologist Danielle Miller. Temperatures are quickly climbing today. We're going to be up into the upper 90s to near 100 degrees. And of course, you can feel the humidity. It's really high. That's going to make it feel anywhere between 105 and 108 degrees.
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Classic Hits K104.7. The folks at Weber's Grill say burgers are the most grilled item on the 4th of July over hot dogs. That's hard for me to believe. 68% to 39%? I'm strictly a hot dog and sausage.

Classic Hits K104.7 with Poison. I am Joey D. Good afternoon. Are hot dogs a guy thing? It says here, 59% of people eat hot dogs once a month. Okay, at least once a month. Only 25% of people eat hot dogs at least once a week. But 51% of men eat hot dogs multiple times a week. So those numbers seem to tell me hot dogs, more of a guy thing. I didn't know that.

0: the water hose, Lamar. That's what you do. I don't know that that's unthinkable today, but it's something that happened. The Bob and Sherry Show.
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17: 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I think I got time for Dan Hartman. Definitely some Springsteen next. 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
20: 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Here's your Channel 9 Severe Weather Center 9 forecast.
21: I'm Channel 9 meteorologist Danielle Miller. Temperatures are quickly climbing today. We're going to be up into the upper 90s to near 100 degrees. And of course, you can feel the humidity. It's really high. That's going to make it feel anywhere between 105 and 108 degrees.
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K104.7. Jeff Kent in for the afternoon show. 4th of July. You got your menu yet? Buy one, get one. Ribs? I'm doing ribs and chicken on the smoker. And of course, we'll have some ice cream. I found this interesting. Especially this time of year, the average American eats 11 scoops of ice cream a week. I'd say I'm pretty average.

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0: 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It's the name of this podcast. It's a description of the man. It's Talking Lamar.
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3: 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I don't know that that's unthinkable today, but it's something that happened.
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6: Moderate to heavy interstate congestion getting the holiday weekend ready. 85 north at Statesville Avenue, an accident. 85 south at the river with miles of backups. 85 north at exit 55. That's Highway 73. Miles of backups there as well. Wilkinson Boulevard to John Crossland. Woodlawn at Connecting Road. Providence at Portland Avenue. South Tryon at Arrowwood. Yankee Peep, Charlotte traffic.
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5: 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Here's your Channel 9 Severe Weather Center 9 forecast.
22: Dangerous heat in Charlotte. Check your forecast from Severe Weather Center 9. I'm meteorologist John Ahrens. Very warm later on tonight, up in the mid to upper 70s. Tomorrow, hitting the century mark in many neighborhoods. And we'll see even hotter conditions on the 4th of July.
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4: Plenty of congestion, but 85 is the trouble spot. Northbound at Statesville Avenue, just east of I-77 and 85 North. An accident just after Poplar Tent, another at exit 55. That's Highway 73. Steel Creek at Westinghouse, an accident. Bailey's Ford at Oaklawn. Wilkinson Boulevard at John Crossland. Woodlawn at Connecting Road. And Providence at Portland Avenue. I'm Yankee Pete, Charlotte traffic.
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Scary Mornings, classic hits from the 70s, 80s, and 90s, K104.7. Jeff Kent in for the afternoon show. Sneak it up on a 4th of July holiday weekend. There will be thousands of fireworks-related injuries this weekend. 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
3: A few interstate accidents and slow spots. 85 north at Poplar 10th. The lanes are reopened, but still expect a few miles of brake tapping. 77 south at exit 30 in Davidson. Again, about 3 to 4 miles of solid backup there. And on the south side, 485 Outer Loop at Weddington Road. East Boulevard at South Boulevard. South Tryon at Sandy Porter. Steel Creek at Westinghouse. And Bates Ford at Oaklawn. I'm Yankee Pete, Charlotte traffic.
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5: 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Here's your Channel 9 Severe Weather Center 9 forecast.
6: Dangerous heat in Charlotte. Check your forecast from Severe Weather Center 9. I'm meteorologist John Ahrens. Very warm later on tonight, up in the mid to upper 70s. Tomorrow, hitting the century mark in many neighborhoods. And we'll see even hotter conditions on the 4th of July.
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Joe, did you watch soccer last night? World Cup soccer, Team USA beat Bosnia. They will move on to the round of 16 and take on Belgium next on Monday night, 8 o'clock on Fox. 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
4: 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Charlotte traffic.
5: Moderate interstate congestion with a couple of accidents and trouble spots. 77 north, mile marker 39 above Mooresville. Miles of backups there due to an accident. And 77 south at exit 31 Langtree. And just after exit 30 Davidson, expect plenty of brake tapping. 85 south after Little Rock Road, still very slow getting out to Gaston County. East Boulevard at South Boulevard, an accident. And South Tryon at Sandy Porter. Yankee Pete, Charlotte traffic.
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6: 85 North headed up to Cabarrus County, an accident at 485. That's 85 North on the northeast side. I-77 South through Mooresville and down toward Davidson. Accidents at exit 33, 31, and 30. Expect some heavy delays on the southbound side. South Boulevard at Witten, an accident. Independence at Crown Point Executive and Wilkinson at Holton. Yankee Pete, Charlotte Traffic.
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19: Dangerous heat in Charlotte. Check your forecast from Severe Weather Center 9. I'm meteorologist John Ahrens. Very warm later on tonight, up in the mid to upper 70s. Tomorrow, hitting the century mark in many neighborhoods. And we'll see even hotter conditions on the 4th of July.
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Heat advisory in effect till 8 o'clock tonight. The heat index, 107 today. 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

It's the decade of the greatest music of all time, and we go there every Sunday 10 to 1. It's the 70s on Sunday with me, Jeff Kent. All 70s classic hits. 11 o'clock, we'll celebrate some birthdays. At noon this weekend, our class reunion set will salute the class of 1970.

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0: 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It's the name of his podcast. It's a description of the man. It's Talking Lamar.
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0: 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That's what you do. 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